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13: Well, the war is back on and the Strait of Hormuz is closed. What does America do next? There was a Wall Street Journal op-ed piece by John Bolton, who was the former national security advisor to President Trump. He's also the author of the book, A Room Where It Happened, a White House memoir. Ambassador, welcome back to America at Night.
14: Glad to be with you. Thanks for having me.
13: The op-ed piece in the Wall Street Journal, the headline is, Iran is too weak to make peace. That's the argument you make. What do you mean by that?
14: Well, what happened during the 6 weeks of U.S.-Israeli attacks in March and April is that really the top levels of Iran's government, civilian and military, were decimated, obviously starting with the supreme leader. And what you have now is a situation where there really is no effective national government, certainly on foreign policy and defense matters. Civilian leadership is who the U.S. negotiated the memorandum of understanding with, the president, the speaker of the parliament, the foreign minister. The trouble is they don't have any authority over what's left of the Revolutionary Guard, the guardians of the revolution who have control of the Quds force that deals with external affairs, the besieged militia that establishes internal order, and that has the

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10: Would you ever like to have dinner with an astronaut? Yes, you'd ask them 1,000 questions. Well, you're in luck because tonight we're going to do something just like that. The book is called Dinner with an Astronaut. Serving space stories, past, present, and future. It's an inspiring biography on space travel and the future of space exploration from a trailblazing Asian-American astronaut, Leroy Chow. Welcome to America at Night. Thanks for joining us.
11: Oh, my pleasure. Thanks for having me.
10: I love this idea of the book, Dinner with an Astronaut, right? Did you write it like, how did you write it so that people would, like we were having dinner and we were just able to ask you any question we wanted?
11: Right. Well, I have to give credit to my co-author, my writer, Vicky Bruce, and the book agent. They came up with this idea because I'd always said, you know, I don't want to write just another astronaut autobiography and all that. And they came up with this idea of, well, you know, what if you were having dinner with a group of people? What kind of questions would they ask you? And so that's how it's been kind of framed. And Vicky is a very talented writer, and she was able to mix in some mythology, some history, talk

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11: All right, next hour, we are going to go to the phones. I still haven't made a decision on poor Scott. Scott's flailing in the winds. The overwhelming majority of the audience wanted me to lift the embargo on Scott. So you know what? I'm going to make a decision right here. The vote was like, 85% of the people wanted me to lift the ban on Scott. So I will officially lift the ban on Scott. He's been texting in quite a bit. He hasn't been leaving any voicemails. I'll allow him. You know what? Let's lift the embargo partially. Let's allow Scott the right to leave a text message, but also to leave a voicemail. If he leaves a voicemail, he has to at least acknowledge something other than Donald Trump. How about that? Let's do a carrot and stick situation here. We'll have him call up and leave a message on the voicemail. And he can talk about whatever he wants, but he just has to throw us a bone of something else other than Donald Trump. And we'll see if that will work. The phone numbers for text messages and voicemail is 1-844-2-McGraw, 1-844-262-4729. Programming note, tomorrow our crack staff here at America of Night have come together and we've decided that we're going to take President Trump's speech as much as humanly possible. We do have to break for some spots and keep the format somewhat intact, but we are going to take President Trump's speech as much as we can. We don't know exactly how long it's going to be. They say it's going to start at 9 Eastern, 8 Central. It's going to start right at the top of the hour. It's going to be 5 minutes, 10 minutes in, so we'll try and play it by ear. But we'll take President Trump's speech tomorrow, and then we'll have analysis on the backside. Our executive, by the way, open phones next hour. Our executive director is Alex Hinton, our engineer.
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18: Round two complete. I'm Lisa Lucera, Fox News. U.S. Central Command says the latest round of strikes against targets in Iran is over. It was the second such mission today. CENTCOM says command centers, air defense sites, and missile and drone capabilities were targeted, as the U.S. also puts economic pressure on Iran.
19: U.S. naval blockade has now been in effect for more than 24 hours, forcing at least two commercial vessels to reverse course and another, that oil tanker, to have its engine room blown away with a Hellfire missile. U.S. officials estimate the return of this economic strangulation will cost Iran more than $400 million per day. And since the U.S. has resumed hostilities against Iran, Israel has not rejoined the bombing campaign. Prime Minister Netanyahu says that will change if Iran launches any attacks here.
18: Fox's Lucas Tomlinson in Tel Aviv. The new strikes against Iran coming after Tehran targeted civilian ships in the Strait of Hormuz. Less than a day after it was put into effect, President Trump reversed a suspension of most vehicle stops by immigration agents. White House Border Czar Tom Holman says DHS Secretary Mark Wayne Mullen didn't mean for the policy to be indefinite.
20: He wanted to do a short-term pause to make sure that the agents out there on these operations have the vehicle stop the training, and do they have the tools necessary to keep safe?
18: The policy had been put in place after two fatal shootings by ICE agents in a week, one in Texas, the other in Maine. Smoke from Canadian wildfires affecting parts of the Midwest and Northeast.
0: An air quality alert is in effect through Friday for people in parts of Minnesota, with very heavy smoke expected across the northeastern corner of the state. The large wildfires burning in Canada are exposing millions of people to dangerous air pollution, with officials in Michigan and Wisconsin warning that the air quality issues could last for days.
18: Fox's Tanya J. Powers, the National Weather Service, says the smoke will spread into the East Coast and Midwest. 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
18: Group as a terrorist organization.
26: The new Florida law would allow the state to label the Council on American Islamic Relations, or CARE, a terror group. Earlier in July, Governor Ron DeSantis said what it would mean if a local government supporting CARE got state money.
27: They will lose that state funding. If you have a school that's in league with CARE, they will become ineligible for those scholarship funds.
26: Heba Rahim, who leads CARE in Florida, argued her group and other organizations have the right to challenge the government.
28: This is an effort to silence dissent.
26: Florida officials say the pause is for the state to decide how to implement the new law, so their effort has not ended. Gernal Scott, Fox News.
18: The federal government has reworked and reinstalled panels about slavery at George Washington's Philadelphia home. The original panels told the story of how nine slaves lived in the home, along with George and Martha Washington in the 1790s. The replacement panels don't include some of the detail in the earlier ones, such as a map of slave trade routes. The city of Philadelphia sued, arguing the federal government must consult with the city before making changes to the president's house site. The producer price index prices at the wholesale level declined last month.
29: Excluding food and energy, core PPI for last month rose 0.2%. Wholesale inflation moderated for the year ending in June, up 5.5% and up 4.7% excluding food and energy. The numbers reflect moderating energy prices in June, though the Iran conflict has pushed crude oil prices higher this month. Also, there's a sign manufacturing is improving in the Northeast. The Empire State Manufacturing Survey from the Federal Reserve rose to 15.6 this month, nearly double the expected reading.
18: Fox's Jenny Casola. I'm Lee Silasera. This is Fox News.
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1: I'm John Baxter, Gordon Chang at Gordon G. Chang, my colleague and co-host, and we're going to the island of Taiwan for an interpretation. There's an historic visit underway on the mainland by a political unit called the TPP. We welcome our friend Steve Yates of the Heritage Foundation to understand, because my years of reporting on Taiwan, thanks to these gentlemen, has always regarded the Kuomintang as the opposition. This is new to me. Steve, a very good day to you. What is the TPP? And there's suggestion here that it has elements of a populist party, which would put Taiwan consistent with other populist parties, say, in Germany or in France or in America. Is that what it is? And why historic visit? Good evening to you.
2: Well, thank you, John. This is where Taiwan is the gift that keeps on giving, in that it has a lot of things that would sound familiar when we talk about the pieces, but the way they mix together in Taiwan is a bit different than you might imagine at first blush. The TPP in its origins was a youth movement in Taiwan. It was more on the green or pro-independence side of the Taiwan political spectrum, or more, I guess, more accurate to say Taiwan identity. Part of the political spectrum. There was a broad trade agreement that the KMT Ma administration had put forward for cross-strait relations, and they were in opposition to moving forward with this pact. They saw it as an erosion of identity, erosion of their economic and political future. And so they had organized in ways that actually took over the legislative yuan in Taiwan, blocked business, went for several days. It was largely a peaceful demonstration, though the police did push back from time to time on the demonstrators. Ultimately, that time, Wang Jinping was the KMT head of the legislative yuan. He met with the leaders of this student movement, kind of became Sunflower Movement, and they relented, and the legislature turned back the trade pact that the Ma administration had put forward, and this sort of offshoot of what was the DPP, the Democratic Progressive Party, was born. It was a separate party. Many of its members really had been aligned with the DPP, but not all of them. And so it was populist in a sense that it didn't fit perfectly into the round hole or the square hole of the two parties in Taiwan. Its leadership frayed over time. And then what we ended up with was them playing a coalition role with the KMT to tip the balance, to give a governing majority to the KMT to run in opposition to the Democratic Progressive ruling party under current politics. So because they were a youth movement, because they were very Taiwan identity oriented in their outset, they didn't have this engagement with China on their radar. And that's why I think it's being listed as historic, because of the origins of this party, its evolution from support for the DPP and coalition there to support for the KMT and coalition there, and its leader, Huang Guoqiang, looking at carving out his own identity, perhaps to be a candidate in the upcoming presidential election. Who knows?
1: Gordon, you have a question.
3: Steve, the TPP is aligned with the Kuomintang, the ruling, the party that has the control of the legislature. The Kuomintang is generally described as pro-China. It's the China party in Taiwan. Those people who identify as Chinese are generally in the Kuomintang. If you look at its self-identification surveys, especially in the 16 to 24 age cohort, overwhelmingly they identify as Taiwanese. The last one that I saw, 83% in that group saw themselves as Taiwanese, not Chinese. So how does the TPP sort of manage this divide in identity by allying with the pro-China party?
2: Well, this is where politics does things to people, where the pursuit of power and influence causes some to compromise what the identity of their movement was in order to have a seat at the table. And I don't think that the broad base, whatever the definition of a broad base for the TPP would be any different than what you described in terms of do they identify as Chinese or Taiwanese. And I think that what their leadership might say by way of justification is, in order to be a responsible governing party in Taiwan, apart from the identity issues, we have to find ways to talk with

0: when the meaningful stuff the GOP is not promoting in any meaningful way.
1: Did you notice yesterday or over the last 5 days, you have had, I don't know of one Republican or the influencers on social media, and you know what I'm talking about, that, you know, when the president does something, it's the right thing. Nothing on Iran.
0: Yeah.
1: Nothing.
0: Right.
1: Republicans have been dead quiet on it because they don't know what the president's going to do now.
0: Yeah.
1: And I was reading National Review, Noah Rothman, Trump doesn't have the stomach for this.
0: No.
1: That already now he's back to, we want to get them into a, you know, deal. Are we doing what's necessary? And he said the president should spare the country another protracted humiliation in Iran and rip the Band-Aid off now. He's talking about a deal again, and we saw, you know, it was so bad what happened with the Memorandum of Understanding.
0: Oh my gosh.
1: I mean, it was horrible we were giving them, we were allowing them access to cash for things that they didn't have before the war.
0: Right.
1: Well, if you do this, we'll open up this cash for you. Well, that's why I called it the art of the Costanza deal, if you understand the Seinfeld
0: reference. Yeah, you're going backwards.
1: You're going backwards on it, and now people are like, you've got Republicans, and you got the hawks. If you want to use that term, the hawks don't know what to do because they don't know if this is going to sustain for a week, and then we're right back to where we were 3 weeks ago.
0: Well, that's why you and I mean, I think I can certainly speak for myself on this. I don't know if I can speak for you on this, but basically my approach has been, I take everything with a grain of salt, because on Iran.
1: Yeah.
0: When I hear we've deployed 2,500 troops, they're now on the ground in Iran, you know, and I hear that, and I'll know it because it may not be the president doing it. It will be Hegseth. It will be someone else at the Pentagon. The announcement will be made once it's happening. Talking about any deal with Iran is laughable, and the president knows it. He admitted it recently. Again, how many times has he admitted they can't be trusted?
1: Well, he's the one that said
0: they're playing me for a fool.
1: They're playing me for a fool.
0: And then this weekend he was asked, you know, and they're saying, you know, because the headlines were wrong. Well, yeah, the ceasefire's over and there's not going to be a deal. You know, that's basically what the headlines were reading. It's not what he said. He said, well, to me, the ceasefire's over. The negotiators can keep talking if they want. Well, you just contradicted yourself right there. The ceasefire is over. They can keep talking. They're not going to talk if the ceasefire is over. And if they were talking, there's not going to be a deal with Iran that you can trust. You cannot trust this regime. I don't know how else to put it. We're talking 47 years of experience with this regime that the entire world is very aware of. And the one thing you know about them is that they can't be trusted.
1: And they don't care about economic benefits.
0: And other
1: of their people.
0: Other Arab nations, yeah. Their neighbors know this. They want them done. Everybody knows it. Seemingly, except this administration. You can't trust them.
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15: We are Red Eye Radio. He is Eric Carly and I'm Gary McNamara. Coming up on the bottom of the hour, the Senate had the fraud hearing yesterday and the Democrats didn't show.
0: Oh.
15: The ranking member showed for the opening statement and then asked a couple of questions. Then he walked out.
0: Yeah.
15: And it was funny because they said, all right, well, wait a minute. We're not following order. We need to have the next Democrat speak on this. They go, there's no Democrats here. No, on fraud. And we're talking about the massive fraud. Saw Fox yesterday, Brett Baird, do something on, you know, they believe like $500 billion is being taken out of our treasury each and every year by foreign adversaries.
0: Wow.
15: And wow. It's like the Democrats don't care about fraud. Why aren't they there? They don't care about fraud.
0: No.
15: Otherwise, they'd be there.
0: Right.

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1: Tells the school board what to do, and the school board does it, not the other way around, and that's a big problem.
2: Or the other ear in the school board members, the other voice in the ears of the school board members, the teachers' union or the organized teachers' guilds, if a union is not allowed in whatever jurisdiction, who help fund those elections that put them on the school board. So between the superintendent and the organized teachers' entities, that's who they're responding to, not we the people, not parents. In fact, in many cases, these school board members don't even have children that are in the public schools or children at all. Ian, real fast, we only got a minute left, but your work at America First Legal, you've been able to hold a lot of these school systems accountable. But what more can we the people do? What can we do to get involved in these school board elections so that we have elected officials who are responding to our needs, not to the bureaucracy?
1: Well, I think the biggest thing is raising attention with your friends and neighbors about school board elections. And paying attention, you know, a lot of times these are at the bottom of the ticket, right? And so people will be going out this year, they're going to be voting for members of Congress. They may not be paying attention to the school board. Or if it's in a statewide election, it's at the bottom of the ticket. People need to know about the candidates. And the candidates need to be forced to come out with their positions on these issues, not just, hey, we need more school buses.
2: And by the way, because of that, Ian Pryor, 500 votes can often make the difference in victory. You can actually make a difference very quickly in these school board elections. Thank you, Ian. Keep up the great work. And now it's time for WMAL Traffic and Weather. Let's check in with Jamie Witten in the Hadid Carpet Cleaning Traffic Center.
3: Capital Beltway, we're off to a good start. In fact, the overnight road work cleared Beltway, Prince George's County, outer loop which passes Ritchie Marlboro Road, and I'm not seeing any delays there. We do have some late clearing road work still in place in Chevy Chase on Connecticut Avenue, each direction at Bradley Lane. You lose the left lane, so just watch for that. Heading through Springfield, earlier crash, looks like it's cleared. Northbound 95 on the exit ramp to the outer loop of the Beltway, 395, nice and quiet. Now from GarageDoorRepair.com, the WMAL Weather Channel forecast.
4: Hazy sunshine and hot with patchy smoke from the Canadian wildfires. Stray late day shower storm possible. Middle to upper 90s this afternoon. Our heat index up over 100. Partly cloudy tonight, mid 70s. Hazy sunshine, hot again Friday with areas of smoke. Middle part of the 90s. From the Weather Channel, I'm meteorologist Ken Boone on WMAL.
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0: They sold the Jones Act waiver as a solution. 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But months later, gas prices barely moved. 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Foreign ships are getting the work. And investment in American shipyards is slowing down. 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
2: And then she's going to be sitting on the sideline. And, you know, what I told some folks is, like, look, if there was an attack the way that was on the floor a couple of weeks ago when Alyssa Thomas put a fist into her neck, there would have been an assault. But, again, the WNBA is going to lose a great player either to injury or she's going to go to Europe and say, I'm not putting up with this stuff.
3: Congressman Stussman, sadly, I've exceeded my 120-second rule on talking about the WNBA. But it was vibrant and it was engaging, and I appreciate you joining us, sir. Always great
2: to be with you.
3: All right, more to come. Keep it here.
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3: 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It's Jamie Witten in the Hadid Carpet Cleaning Traffic Center.
6: Connecticut Avenue just about back to normal. Southbound, all lanes reopen as you head toward 410 East-West Highway from the overnight paving project, and those delays have eased. Outer loop stop and go into Silver Spring. Crash within the delays near New Hampshire Avenue was over to the shoulder. Annandale, this closure is expected all day because of a down pole and wires. If you use John Marr Drive, they have that shut down between Little River Turnpike and Ravensworth Road. Watch for the detour. Big delays on the Suitland Parkway this morning, inbound before Silver Hill Road to Branch Avenue. Now from GarageDoorRepair.com, the WMAL Weather Channel forecast.
7: Hazy sunshine and hot with patchy smoke from the Canadian wildfires. Stray late day shower storm possible. Middle to upper 90s this afternoon. Our heat index up over 100. Partly cloudy tonight, mid 70s. Hazy sunshine, hot again Friday with areas of smoke. Middle part of the 90s. From the Weather Channel, I'm meteorologist Ken Boone on WMAL.
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5: Larry, we have a lot of our normal rush hour delays, but not so normal. We continue to be below speed. Maryland 95 northbound from 216 off and on to 175 where we had the earlier crash. It's been a long time. It's been over to the shoulder. East on 32, that's slow to join on to 95. Residual delays out of Greenbelt northbound Baltimore Washington Parkway to where we had the crash at Powder Mill Road. Annandale, complete closure. Crash brought down a utility pole and wires. If you use John Marr Drive, that's closed each direction between the Little River Turnpike and Ravensworth Road. Watch for the redirection. Now from GarageDoorRepair.com, the WMAL Weather Channel forecast.
6: Hazy sunshine and hot with patchy smoke from the Canadian wildfires. Stray late day shower storm possible. Middle to upper 90s this afternoon. Our heat index up over 100. Partly cloudy tonight, mid 70s. Hazy sunshine, hot again Friday with areas of smoke. Middle part of the 90s. From the Weather Channel, I'm meteorologist Ken Boone on WMAL.
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1: Because healthcare and insurance and capitalism, bad. Tranny attacking with a gun, a Catholic school, and murdering a sniper, killing Charlie Kirk. The left trying to assassinate President Trump again and again and shooting him and clipping him. And none of that is big news. You know, when Congressman Steve Scalise, which he left out, was shot. For the news media, it was a one-day story when a Bernie Sanders campaign volunteer named James Hodgkinson shot Steve Scalise with a Chinese-made combat assault rifle, and his goal was to mow down every Republican on that baseball field practicing for the congressional baseball game. And look, the New York Times and CNN, that's normal. There's nothing political about that. That's perfectly normal. But January 6th, that's a big deal. The three-day attack on the White House where they set St. John's Church on fire, the Church of the President's 1814 church, I think, 1815 maybe, and Church of the President's, they set that on fire. One-day story, not a big deal. Nothing, nobody even knows about it because our filthy, corrupt news media. Marco Rubio this morning at the State Department.
2: This is a distinctive and unique evil. It has always been driven by a hatred, above all else, a hatred for civilization itself.
1: Yep.
2: It is a revolt of the worst against the best.
1: That's what I always say.
2: A revolt of the weak and the cowardly against the strong and the good. It is perpetrated by those who cannot build, who cannot create, who cannot achieve great things, and take their revenge upon the world for their own inadequacy by seeking to destroy those who can.
1: The mob violence that the Democrats have normalized, assassins, snipers, mob violence, arsonists, anti-Semites, it is rampant in the United States, and Marco Rubio today calling it out.
2: This is what radical leftism is. It may wear various different slogans and ideologies across place and time. They can call themselves anti-capitalist or anti-imperialist or communist or anarchist or Marxist, but the fundamental character is always the same. It's always the same. It is a poisonous resentment cloaked in the language of equality and justice and liberation, an overwhelming need to tear down what greater men have built, to wreck what is beautiful and what is right on behalf of people who are only filled with ugliness and have nothing else to offer the world. Through violence and through terror, they once again seek to impose their ugliness on all of us.
1: That is a fact, Jack. I am become God, destroyer of worlds. Of course, in their case, the dog is their co-pilot, so I think they become dog, don't they? Destroyer of worlds. They're certainly dumping all over it. Marco Rubio, he's not done yet, and I'm not done yet. Marco Rubio, a bit more coming up. Marco Rubio's big speech at the statement. Now, again, this is not foreign policy he's addressing. This is domestic policy, very importantly, that our Secretary of State, our chief diplomat, was discussing today at the State Department, and there's more yet to come.
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7: All right, we have returned. Let's go back to the crazy people, because you know. All right, let's see. Let's go. I mentioned kind of in passing earlier, and I think I mentioned it the day before yesterday. I saw the vice president's helicopter take off from the U.S. Naval Observatory, where the vice

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6: Is it time to talk about the Save America Act? Shall we? The Save America Act. We need to get this thing passed. J.D. Vance is getting more publicly involved now on this subject. He met with Mike Johnson yesterday. And the two of them were conspiring, scheming on how exactly to get this thing done, what legislative vehicle they can get this through. Here's J.D. Vance yesterday talking about why this is such a complete priority. Take a listen here.
7: The entire Trump administration's priority is to actually get the Save America Act passed. We have the proudest and in some ways the oldest democracy anywhere in the world. 250 years we just celebrated, and yet if you vote in California, you're lucky if a month after the election day, your vote has actually been counted. We know that we have, in certain jurisdictions, illegal aliens who are casting ballots. We know that 80-plus percent of the American people want you to show a voter ID in order to vote, and yet there are a lot of big blue states that make that impossible, will in fact criminalize the act of asking for an ID in order to vote. Why would you criminalize asking for an ID in order to vote unless you wanted to encourage and promote cheating? So this is an important priority for the administration, but more importantly, it's an important priority for the American people to save our elections. The way you save America is by bringing election integrity. It's something that matters. It's a shame that the Democrats aren't going to help us get this done, given that a majority of Democrat voters actually want us to have election integrity in this country. But we've got a good piece of legislation to support the troops, support the farmers, and get Save America Act passed. This, of course, is the first step, but it's an important step. We're going to take it together. We're going to be successful, and we're going to keep on working at it from there.
6: Yeah, we should keep on working on it. I like that J.D. Vance is going to start taking, it looks like he's taking more of a public role. So add it to the pile of jobs that he has. Both Marco Rubio and J.D. Vance given immense numbers of gigs by the president of the United States as looks like J.D. Vance is quarterbacking this for the White House. I can say with instinctual certainty the president's going to talk tonight about the value of the Save America Act, why it's so important to pass. The vice president, J.D. Vance, was also on Joe Rogan's program yesterday, and he said, we've got to cut through all of the BS in the Senate to get it passed. It's crazy

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0: her. They expect Trump's speech tonight to touch on, among other election integrity-related issues, an alleged Maduro plan. Maduro, where's Maduro at? Where'd he go? Well, that's right, he's in custody in the United States. To a plan to manipulate Venezuela's elections that the administration will argue exposed risks to the U.S. system. Venezuela's connection to voting machines, the subject of long-running concerns among Trump allies dating back to the 2020 election. Alongside his speech, the president may also declassify a number of reports dating from 2020 to 2026 related to election security per sources. Standard caveats with Trump apply. His speech may change, and he's known to go off script, etc. I'm sorry, Shelby, we call that the weave. That's the weave that you're talking about. The White House has not been commenting on the comments of Trump's address. Yeah, okay, so we'll see. We'll see how good our source is on this subject, and we await the president on it entirely tonight. Now, from the Democrats are whack jobs files, I've got the whip of the House, Catherine Clark. She's kind of a sleeper whack job, Jim. I feel like every so often she comes up in the news and she's saying something completely psychotic. And I'm going, why don't we know her name as well as we know this crazy Adam Schiff, old pencil neck? Maybe she just doesn't have a great nickname from the president or something yet. But Catherine Clark today was asked a question by Alison Steinberg with Lindell TV, who's constantly asking these great questions. About why Catherine Clark refers to those of us who want border security as, quote, MAGA extremists. What's that about? I'm a MAGA extremist for wanting a secure border. Listen to this answer.
1: Hi, Whip Clark. You recently made a comment on X about MAGA extremists who are rabidly anti-immigrant, kneecapping healthcare and the economy. Can you elaborate on that, how anti-immigration wanting to secure our borders impacts the economy negatively?
2: Everybody wants secure borders, but the mass deportation, the killings by ICE, ask any person who's in construction of houses how it's going. Ask farmers how it's going with their workforce. Ask anybody in healthcare who can't find a nursing home because MAGA wants to deport Haitian TPS holders who supply 15%?
1: Well, it's temporary, right? It should only be temporary, but they've been here indefinitely.
0: Hold on a second. We need to exploit foreign nationals at rock bottom wages at the expense of American workers. Don't cut off my ability to exploit human beings from around the planet for the interests of my donors. Are you serious? Yes, she is. This is the Democrat Party talking point. We need kind of the entire existence of the Democrat Party is how can we exploit you? How can we exploit you for labor?
2: Are the conditions in Haiti? We're not even allowed to travel there as Americans.
0: I thought Haiti was
2: so
0: great.
2: So let's put the economy first.
1: What about Americans first, though?
2: Yes.
1: But these are illegal aliens.
2: What's
1: American
2: illegal
1: citizens.
2: About TPS? Nothing.
1: They need to go back because it's a temporary order.
0: Right? Yeah, when we revoke your status, it's time to go, you know. When you go to visit somebody's house and the party has concluded, what next? I'm staying. What do you mean you're staying? Get the hell out of my house. It was a fine party, but you know, it's come to an end. It's time to go. And when we open our doors as a country, we're very generous. We let whack jobs like Ilhan Omar in. We're a very generous country. At some point, it's time to go. And by the way, Ilhan, come here, sweetheart. It's time to go. It's time to go. You married your brother. That's not allowed. We don't do that. That's out. That's completely out. You should be out. I'll be back with you tomorrow. We've got a lot to talk about. The president's big address tonight. I'll be breaking it down on the Vince podcast in the morning. Rumble.com/Vince. Then back on radio.
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10: 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It's a double whammy kind of day weather-wise.
11: New heat advisory until 8 o'clock tonight, all areas inside and around the Beltway. On top of that, we have poor air quality, code orange for the afternoon. But you remember back to 2023, that is when it was a whole lot worse out there. Just use a little bit of caution if you have respiratory problems.
10: 7 News meteorologist Steve Rudin. President Trump is set to address the nation tonight about election integrity. Speaking to the press during a White House briefing this afternoon, Press Secretary Karoline Leavitt previewed the remarks.
12: All Americans, Democrat, Republican, should agree that we are the greatest country in the history of the world. We should have the safest and most secure elections in the history of the world. And what the president will be speaking about tonight will show you that perhaps that is not the case, and we need to make some adjustments moving forward.
10: The president pushed Congress to pass the Save America Act to expand federal control over how states run elections, but Republicans say they don't have enough votes to pass it. You can listen to the president's remarks here live on WMAL starting at 9. BWI Thurgood Marshall Airport plans to begin a major rehab of its main runway next week, that project continuing until early October.
13: BWI's Jonathan Dean says runways are like roadways.
14: Airport runways need to be periodically maintained and rehabilitated.
13: And runway 1028 is due. The 10,500-foot runway, the longer of BWI's two commercial runways, hasn't been overhauled since 2012. Dean says the runway will be closed during the rehab. It will be milled and repaved.
14: And while we're doing that work, we will also take the opportunity to replace the runway lighting.
13: Dean says they don't expect any significant flight delays during the project. Matt Coates on WMAL and WMAL.com.
10: Two of the star attractions at the new Lincoln Memorial Museum have left the building.
15: The two cherished Civil War era historical documents were on display in the newly opened undercroft of the memorial when it opened last month, but they were removed after being exposed to unsafe high temperatures. The copies of the Emancipation Proclamation and the 13th Amendment to the Constitution were both signed by Abraham Lincoln. They were on loan by the philanthropist who owns them, but the recent heat wave provided a challenge to the National Park Service, and the sealed screens designed to display the documents allowed temperatures to creep above 80 degrees, well above the acceptable limit for the fragile parchments. John Matthews on WMAL and WMAL.com.
10: A Memphis restaurant is facing backlash after refusing to serve 4 members of the Tennessee National Guard last weekend, with the owner telling Fox News Digital he stands by the decision and would, quote, make the same decision tomorrow. Miles Tamboli, owner of Tamboli's Pasta and Pizza, said he refused to serve the guardsmen because he opposes the federally led Memphis Safe Task Force, arguing the use of National Guard troops and local law enforcement has made the city less safe rather than more secure. Checking your money this hour, the Dow right now down 171 points, the S&P 500 down 41, the NASDAQ down 342. WMAL traffic and weather next.
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18: Slow going traffic on the inner loop from the Dulles Toro towards the spur, where there is still a work zone in the left lane. And on the outer loop before River Road construction there, the right lane causes delays from Old Georgetown Road. Earlier disabled, though, on the outer loop between George Avenue, Connecticut Avenue, clear. In Spotsylvania, there's an accident that has northbound Route 1 closed between US 17 and 95, right near South Point Parkway. And also an accident in Hydela Valley has the southbound lanes of Route 1 closed between Beacon Hill Road and Fortson Road, right at Groveton Road. Now from Garage RoyPair.com. Here's a WMAL Weather Channel forecast.
19: Hazy sunshine and hot with patchy smoke from the Canadian wildfires. Stray late day shower storm possible. Middle to upper 90s this afternoon. Our heat index up over 100. Partly cloudy tonight, mid 70s. Hazy sunshine, hot again Friday, 90s. From the Weather Channel, I'm meteorologist Ken Boone on WMAL.
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1: Hinging on that, but it would put Democrats in an awkward position. But instead, they don't have to vote on that specific issue. They get to cherry pick things out of the SAVE Act and go, I voted against this. I support photo ID, but I voted against it. We'll put them down on the record. But to win the election, you first and foremost have to talk about the thing that most people care about more than anything else, and that's the economy. I hope the president does that, but I don't know. I'm not sure how effective it will be if it is part of a litany of things that the president talks about, or even just, you know, three things the president talks about. If the president talks about three things and he's wildly effective at making the case for military action against Iran, again, in favor of the economy is growing and, you know, things are getting better, we're turning the corner, and then this, the leftist media will focus on this. More people will not watch tonight than will watch. And you will have drowned out your own message. Whereas if you only have one message, they have to cover it at some point. They have to cover it in some way. You don't give them the choice. It's not a choose-your-own-adventure of the leftist media. You're the president. Take advantage of the bully pulpit by maximizing it. Let's go to the Hadid Carpet Cleaning Traffic Center to find out if your commute home is being maximized.
2: Slow going traffic in the district right now, traveling on DC 295, northbound between the 11th Street Bridge and Eastern Avenue. Southbound, 295 is slow from South Capitol Street heading towards the Beltway. And 395 northbound is jammed up between 110 and the 14th Street Bridge. And the freeway, you will find delays eastbound between the 14th Street Bridge and the 3rd Street Tunnel. Outbound Suitland Parkway is jammed up between South Capitol Street and Stanton Road and between Alabama Avenue and Branch Avenue, where delays from the Beltway headed towards Pennsylvania Avenue. Now, there is a report of a crash now on the outer loop after 210 in Oxon Hill, so use caution there. 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
3: Smoke from Canada wildfires will drift into the DMV. Beginning overnight tonight through Friday, really bringing down the air quality. Air quality alerts continue. We still have a heat advisory through this evening. Rest of the day, upper 90s, heat index levels to 107. Isolated storm possible this evening. Then hazy smoke arrives during the overnight hours after 3 a.m. So by sunrise, air quality gets pretty low, mid-70s. Widespread smoky conditions Friday, hazy sunshine, a high of 93. I'm meteorologist Mark Thibodeau from the Weather Channel on WMAL.
1: Mostly sunny, very hot, 96 degrees outside.
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12: WMAL News at 5, I'm Maria Leaf. President Trump is set to address the nation tonight. White House Press Secretary Karoline Leavitt giving reporters today a preview of what he'll say.
13: I would encourage everyone to tune in tonight. I've seen a lot of reporting and frankly misreporting about what the president will say. I think the American people will be relieved to hear what they are hearing from the President of the United States and his commitment to transparency and the focus on the integrity of our elections tonight. I think all Republicans and Democrats should recognize this should be a nonpartisan issue. If we don't have safe and secure elections in our country, we cannot have a country. It is a vital part of our democracy, of our constitutional republic.
12: President Trump is scheduled to speak around 9 o'clock. You can hear it here on WMAL. Smoke from wildfires in Canada heading our way.
14: We're code orange for this afternoon. Northeasterly winds for the day tomorrow will likely give us air quality that may be just a little bit worse. We'll watch it for you. But if you remember back to 2023, it was a whole lot worse at that point.
12: 7 News meteorologist Steve Rudin, those suffering from asthma, heart, or other lung conditions are urged to limit time outside for the next few days. You've heard about the parasitic intestinal illness. Now it's spreading.
15: Maryland now reporting the number of cases of cyclosporiasis has more than doubled in the past week, and it's spreading quickly nationwide as well. More than 1,600 cases, 6 times as many as reported this time last year. The illness is spread through the consumption of fresh produce, not person to person. The CDC says 9% of the confirmed cases nationwide have resulted in hospital stays, but there have not been any reported deaths. Health officials say you should wash your fruits and vegetables before you eat them and wash your hands while you're at it. 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
12: A new CNBC poll ranking Maryland's economy as the nation's second worst.
16: This Marylander told Fox 45 he's at wit's end.
17: When do we, the taxpaying citizen, get a break?
16: Randy Altshula is working on that. He's formed the Maryland Affordability Project, which he says will make the case for sensible solutions to rising taxes, fees, housing, and energy costs, which he says are driving Marylanders away.
18: We've lost almost 20,000 people net last year.
16: Altshula says Maryland should have one of the nation's best economies. He plans to crisscross the state talking to residents about what lawmakers in Annapolis should do about that. Matt Coates on WMAL and WMAL.com.
12: An incarcerated singer is hoping President Trump can help him.
19: R. Kelly has formally asked President Donald Trump to commute his 30-year sentence. The request is not asking the president for a full pardon, but this comes almost a year after his attorney filed an emergency motion seeking the singer's immediate release from federal custody to home detention, claiming that his life was in danger and accusing the government of misconduct. In September 2021, the singer was convicted of 9 counts of a superseding indictment. He was charged with violating the Mann Act and racketeering that involved the sexual exploitation of children, and then sentenced to 30 years in prison. Monica DeLuca, Fox News.
12: On Wall Street tonight, the Dow finished the day down 106 points, the S&P 500 down 39, the NASDAQ down 387. WMAL traffic and weather next.
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3: In Calverton, there is a report of an accident now on northbound 95 before 212. That is traffic slow from the Beltway, and the southbound side is slow from 212 to the Beltway. Also slow going traffic on the BW Parkway northbound between 202 and the Beltway and between Nassagata and 197. Southbound slows through Laurel between 198 and Powder Mill Road. And now there is a report of a crash southbound at 197. In Chillum, there is still crash activity on Ager Road at East-West Highway, so use caution there. Slow going traffic right now, taking your trip on 270 northbound between Old Georgetown Road and Falls Road, and between Clopper Road and Millbrook Road, and more delays on and off from 121 towards 109. Now from GarageRepair.com, here's a WMAL Weather Channel forecast.
23: Heat advisory through the evening hours, but more importantly, those air quality alerts continue. Smoke adrift from Canada wildfires into the DMV the next 24 hours, really bringing down the air quality. It'll be unhealthy out there in a lot of ways, especially if you have respiratory conditions. Use caution. Isolated storm possible through the evening. Widespread smoke arriving after midnight, really dragging down the air quality. Lows mid-70s. Widespread smoky conditions Friday. Haze and sunshine, a high of 93. I'm meteorologist Mark Thibodeau from the Weather Channel on WMAL.
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24: Hola and welcome back to hour three. Isn't that how many licks it takes to get to the center of a Tootsie Pop? Isn't that the deal? Not what the owl said? Three. I love those. You know what I miss is Tootsie Pop drops. Tootsie Roll is like the most basic of candies, but it's one of my favorite candies. Like a Tootsie Roll. If I go to the movies, I usually get this. If you sat there and ate a whole bag of Tootsie Rolls, you'd feel like somebody dropped a bowling ball on your stomach. But and the next day when you dropped a bowling ball out of you, but licorice. I'll just devour a bag of licorice before the trailer's even done. You can't just one after the other. But if I get access to Tootsie Rolls, I will eat a bunch of them. Anyway, welcome back. Let's get a phone call in here before we say goodbye to the phones. Let's talk to Dave in Alexandria about the president's speech tonight. Hey, Dave, how you doing?
25: Hey, doing great there, Derek. Like you mentioned, the left just has talking points, but they don't really put out a message. They just say Orange Man's bad.
24: Mm-hmm.
25: But the Republicans need to get the messaging out there, and I don't hear it. You might hear once or twice a week, but they need to broadcast. They need to be clear about what the issues are and put the facts out there. And don't be shy and wait till the week before the election to give it away again as usual.
24: You know, it's important to make it. You can't look. You can make an ineffective case, an ineffective case. You can make a horrible case, but you have to try to make a case. Nobody's just going to get in line behind you because you started lining up. And elections are about making a case. And if they don't bother to try, then there's no point. I realize it's an off year. You got the White House. Odds and history are against you. But that doesn't mean it's impossible. George W. Bush in 2002 actually picked up seats in the House when all of history said it was going to go in the opposite direction. So you've got to try. And I'd much rather go down swinging than just go down.
25: Yeah, they're just not effective in their messaging, and they sit here and talk about everything that the left is doing or how they're stealing, but they're not messaging. They need to get it out there. They need to be loud, be clear, be decisive, and work together, and just not wait until the day before to just hand it off and then cry about it. It's been going on for years, and they're still not any better at it.
2: Well, they're listening, Dave. I hope they listen to it. You know, if, you know, knowing what to do and being able to do it are two different things. I know the concept of hitting. Yeah, I couldn't hit a major league curveball if my life depended on it. So I'm not sure I'm the person you want to send up to the plate, but then I'm not on the team. The people who are on the team, the people who ran for this office, is the people who won these offices, should be fighting to keep these offices. And if they won't do it, they need to get out of the way for somebody who can, or at least will try.
25: Yeah, you need to put together the united front, work together.
2: Amen.
25: It just.
2: Amen.
25: Thank you.
2: Appreciate the call, Dave. Have a good one. It really, truly, I'm looking at Zoran Mondami. The left is so excited about this. Yesterday, Zoran Mondami, their latest golden idol, went off to Rikers Island and watched the World Cup with prisoners. Oh, he's a man of the people. Ed Krasenstein, left-wing activist with a big million followers on Twitter, says, New York City Mayor Zoran Mondami watched the World Cup at the Rikers Island prison with inmates. He's mayor for all New Yorkers. How do you get excited about that? Hey, you know what? Tim Walz, kind of, child molesters need governors, too. Everybody, the lady who beat the hell out of your grandmother has just as much a right to my concern as mayor as you do. It's just gross. Somebody named Rob Henderson. What does Rob Henderson do? He's an author of Troubled, a Memoir of Foster Care. Says he's a best-selling author. I'll take his word for it. He said, would he watch the World Cup with victims of crime or just the perpetrators? For upper-middle-class strivers, proximity to social predators is more thrilling than proximity to targets. Birds of a feather. Amen. Really, truly is. I mean, they show you who they are. They show you what they're about. Tim Walz, in Cut 3 here, he got into hot water. It's not even hot water, because he's not running for office anymore. And honestly, this endeared him to Democrats. It did not, like, put him in, like, oh, man, he might lose the support of Democrats. When he pardoned the child rapist, the guy who had raped, starting when the girl was 10 years old, for years. And he was an illegal alien, and he was set to be deported because of his criminal conviction. And Tim Walz and the attorney general there, Keith Ellison, they said, well, we need to pardon this guy to protect him from deportation. You'd think you'd be shamed by it. I get the politics of it. I guess I don't really understand. I wouldn't want to be popular amongst people who look favorably upon child molesters. That's just me. I'm old-fashioned that way. But I'm not a Democrat, so I don't understand that mentality. But if you go, well, we need to sort of appeal to these people, maybe you do it quietly. Maybe. It is your right as governor. It's absolute. So whatever, if you can live with yourself, you can do it. But Tim Walz is sort of bragging about it. He's talking it up. And you think, my God, what kind of bullet did we dodge when this man was not one heartbeat away from the presidency? Cut 3, go.
4: Did that make us any safer? Did that make the children that are left behind any more stable? Did it improve the idea that we can't all be judged by our worst day? And I want to be very clear, these are horrific crimes. They often are.
2: They often were. I mean, just, I work in words. Words have meaning. They often are. Governor, tell me about the circumstances under which raping a child is not horrible. Right? You're not implying that it's most of the time. You're not even implying it's half the time. Often, it could be a sliding scale. In your word choice, there is unambiguously a time at which it's not. I give you the floor, unlimited time. Explain to me what it is. Now, he may have just misspoken. Probably did. I'm not willing to give him the benefit of the doubt, however. But for that thought to have crept into your head, for you to misspeak it and then not immediately correct it afterwards, is key. Joe Biden would make mistakes that everybody would make. He would make them more frequently than most people would make them, but he would call somebody the wrong name, say the wrong thing, forget what he was doing, what all that. It happens to everybody, the brain fart, the brain fog, whatever. But if I'm looking at Jeff and I go, Tony, Jeff, you know, you do that immediately. I do my kids. My mother, when I made her upset, I was the fifth name out of her mouth. She gave the first syllable of every one of my siblings' names before she got to my name. Derek, that was it. Just get her flustered and she went in the order of birth, first syllable, and then me. It's just how I do the same thing. I've only got two kids. And I go, you. And I had to point at them sometimes. You just forget. You can't get it out. But I recognize it. I'll sometimes look at Quinn and call her not Bailey, just on purpose, just to keep them on. That makes me look, you know, when I do screw up, it leaves them guessing and maybe I'm doing it on purpose. I plan ahead. I'm very diabolical that way. So, you know, say, hey, where's not Quinn? Like, what? And it makes them think, it keeps them on their toes. But mostly it's for when I do screw up and they think he's just messing with me. Daddy's not slipping. But Daddy's slipping. Daddy's slipping. Don't worry about that. But Tim Walz, to say that, well, who wants to be judged by their worst day? Isn't that where the Democrats live? Isn't that what they do? You don't want to look at Donald Trump where they take a quote about Charlottesville out of context and have been dining out on that and lying about it for 8 years now, then look at what they do about this country. We just had the 250th birthday of the Declaration of Independence, anniversary, but it's weird to think of something as parchment as birthday, but we just had that. Democrats didn't celebrate it. Democrat cities and Democrat states barely acknowledged it because Donald Trump is president. Massachusetts and Boston plays a significant role, didn't really acknowledge it. Let's do Indigenous Peoples Day. Let's do this. Let's do that. Let's do the other thing. But the 250th anniversary of the Declaration of Independence, no. Why? Well, because this country has never lived up to the promise of the Declaration of Independence. At the time of its founding, it was only white men who owned land, who could vote, blah, blah, blah, this, that. And you go, aren't you kind of judging the country by its worst day? Aren't you judging the worst? The worst attributes? Is there anybody arguing, like, boy, howdy, slavery was a pretty good thing. Or maybe slavery wasn't the best thing in the world, but it wasn't the worst thing in the world. No, nobody's arguing that. But that's one part of a look, if you deconstruct a cookie, a chocolate chip cookie, you ate a spoonful of flour, you'd be hacking all day long. If you eat a spoonful of baking soda or baking powder, I don't know which one goes in there. Maybe both of them. I don't know. I don't make cookies, but you get the idea. I am familiar with the Toll House recipe on the back of the bag, but I don't make them very often. But if you took the individual parts, just some of them, you go, God, this is awful. Hey, let's eat a tablespoon of salt. No, thank you. I'm going to pass on that. Although I do like a bunch of salt on a steak or whatever. On the other hand, if you do take a half a cup of chocolate chips, give me that. You line up some sugar. Boy, howdy. Hell yeah. Going to do that. There's all even, I don't know, I've never tried the vanilla flavor thing. But it smells good. I assume it'd be all right. I don't recommend you go to the pantry and take a swig out of the little vanilla flavor thing, but whatever. Vanilla tastes pretty good. So then if you judge the cookie by its individual ingredients, you can, depending on which ingredient you choose, go, this is the best thing ever, or this tastes like vomit. This is horrible. It's the same way that the left does this country. We on the right go, yeah, there's some bad, there's some good, there's some this, there's some that, there's some everything, but overall, damn, that chocolate chip cookie is pretty good. That chocolate chip cookie is a hell of a lot better than the oatmeal raisin garbage over in the rest of the world. Forget about it. You can take your, I'm trying to think of a, your, people like snickerdoodles. There really isn't a bad cookie. I don't know. Those crunchy cookies that come in a tin, those seem like punishment compared to real good cookies. Like, I heard what you said today at school. You talk back to your teacher. Now you go to the corner and you open the cookie tin and you eat three cookies and you think about what you've done, mister. No, no, please, no. Those weird cookies that are round that have no, they have the red things. I don't even know what the hell the red things are. They're just gross. My grandma always seemed to have those. But, you know, if you just focus on the individual ingredients and certain individual ingredients, cookies are terrible. Cookies are awful. But if you focus on the cookie altogether, you would not get to the puffy, chewy, gooey, delicious chocolate chip cookie if you didn't have all of those individual ingredients, some of which are terrible, altogether. You can't get to where we are today without where we were then. And Democrats don't want to do that. But here you got Tim Walz. Who wants to be judged by their worst day ever? Well, as a country, we should not be judged by our worst day ever. We should not be judged exclusively and put blinders on with our best day ever. But when it comes to being a child rapist and whether or not somebody gets a pardon, I'm okay with somebody being judged by their worst day. Because their worst day is pretty damn bad. And to sit there and go, who, are his children better off without him? I would argue yes. I would argue that the child sexual predator being deported because he's in the country illegally, his children, even if they're Americans and they live here with their mother, I would argue they're much better off. Do you know why? Because the person most likely to sexually assault them is no longer living in their house. It's not to say that he would, but in the grand scheme of things, on the spectrum of likelihood, most people thankfully will not be sexually assaulted. But if you live with somebody with a history of being a sexual predator on children, the odds, the chances, the prospect of you becoming a victim of that go up exponentially. And so removing that person from the scenario lowers your odds of that happening. Now, does it suck that maybe their dad wouldn't, whatever. I'm okay. Zoom still exists. They can visit their father. They can do all sorts of things. And maybe he would never touch his own kids. I don't care. It's punishment about the kid he did. It's punishment about the kid he got caught doing. And if you do one and you got caught, how many others are there? Nobody's going to be honest in that equation. Not one single human being is going to be honest in that equation. And the child may not come forward. The child may not know. The child may not exist. I don't know. All I know is that the penal system is not a prepubescent boy joke and a wordplay, a pun. It is about punishment. And this guy deserves all the punishment you can throw his way, even if the governor wants to pardon him to keep a voter here in the country. Good riddance to bad rubbish. Let's go to the Hadid Carpet Cleaning Traffic Center, see what's happening out on them there roads.
3: In Calverton, there is an accident reported now on northbound 95 before 212. That's causing delays in the Beltway, and southbound is slow from 212 heading towards the Beltway. Beltway is jammed up on the inner loop between the Leesburg Pike and the 270 spur, and more delays from Old Georgetown Road to New Hampshire Avenue and from 95 on and off to Richie Marlboro Road. Outer loop still heavy through Bethesda, through Tyson's, and from the Springfield Interchange to the Wilson Bridge. In Laurel, watch out for an accident on southbound Route 1 Washington Boulevard at Laurel Avenue. And there is a report of a crash on the BW Parkway southbound at 197. Now from GarageDoorRepair.com, here's the WMAL Weather Channel forecast.
5: Heat advisory through the evening hours, but more importantly, those air quality alerts continue. Smoke adrift from Canada wildfires into the DMV the next 24 hours, really bringing down the air quality. It'll be unhealthy out there in a lot of ways, especially if you have respiratory conditions. Use caution. Isolated storm possible through the evening. Widespread smoke arriving after midnight, really dragging down the air quality. Lows mid-70s. Widespread smoky conditions Friday. Hazy sunshine, a high of 93. I'm meteorologist Mark Thibodeau from the Weather Channel on WMAL.
2: It's gone from mostly sunny to sunny, so I don't know what that means. Probably not much different, but it's 96 degrees, so it's hot.
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2: WMAL News at 5:30. I'm Maria Leaf. Congressman Thomas Massey speaking to reporters about Vice President Vance's recent comments regarding the Trump administration's handling of the Epstein files. The Kentucky representative describing the vice president's comments as a, quote, attempt to put daylight between himself and the White House, and described the administration's handling of the issue as political malpractice.
3: He claimed in the interview that this was President Trump's idea all along and that we didn't drag him kicking and screaming to release these files. That's just on its face not true.
2: Vice President Vance said in a recent episode of the Joe Rogan Experience that the administration, quote, screwed up comms when it came to the Epstein files, but says the administration was not trying to hide anything. On Wall Street tonight, the Dow finished the day down 106 points, the S&P 500 down 39, the NASDAQ down 387. WMAL traffic and weather next.
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1: Let's talk about Ro Khanna for a second. I get a kick out of Ro Khanna. He really is just an amazingly shameless human being. Member of Congress. Sad individual, rails against the rich. His net worth is around $200 million. Rails against the investor class while he is one of the top stock trading members of Congress. He makes more money. I mean, he married money. He comes from money and he makes money trading stocks, and he whines about, well, he doesn't whine about people marrying money, I suppose. That would be a weird thing to complain about, but pretty much everything else, he checks all the boxes. Just a raging hypocrite. He has, yesterday the Democrats, 105 Democrats, voted to cut off all aid to Israel. All aid. All military, not just, you know, offensive weapons, but defensive weapons, things for the Iron Dome, which is a missile defense program. Now, if you look at Iron Dome and you care so deeply about this sweet, sweet, nourishing citizens of Gaza, you have to recognize, you should recognize that if you want to save lives, Iron Dome helps save lives of people in Gaza. Just think of it this way. Each time Hamas launches rockets, Iron Dome shoots them down. Israel has the choice to really, they could, oftentimes they look at the shooting down of rockets as enough. Sometimes they do go after the rocket launchers, which Hamas conveniently puts near children, near hospitals, near, you know, population centers, etc., etc. Without Iron Dome, Israel has no choice but to go after the rocket launchers wherever they are every time they spot them. Every time, not only they spot them, but every time they think they spot them. Using satellites, using drones, using surveillance and all sorts of methods. If they think that there is a battery of missiles, yeah, rockets being ready to be launched, and it's behind a school, they've got to take it out. They don't have a choice. You have removed their ability to take out the rockets. That's what Democrats voted for. Now, thankfully, Republicans are in charge, and everybody knew that this wasn't really going to go anywhere. So it was more posturing. It was more peacocking. But that's who these Democrats are. They're trying to placate their radical base. So they go, well, they don't like the Jews. We're going to protect you from the Jews. We're going to take it. We're done subsidizing genocide. Worst genocide ever, because nobody, the population of Gaza has not gone down. Doesn't it seem weird? Doesn't it seem strange? No. Like, genocide does not involve population stabilization. It just doesn't. Yet somehow in this case, it did. Well, Ro Khanna wanted to explain. He wanted a virtue signal. And in his little video, he put, because nothing ever happened. There was a time back in the late 2000s, the aughts, the zeros, whatever, when Facebook was all the rage. And there were certain people, and I'm not saying it was my wife, but my wife was one of them, that if she didn't post a picture of her meal, you have to wonder whether or not she actually ate the meal, right? You know what I'm talking about. Those people, here, you sit down with them and you see them. They're putting their drink in a certain spot. They're turning the plate to get their, they want them, and they took a picture of it. And great, it's food porn. It's wonderful. But just eat it, right? Just eat it, okay? The word doesn't need to be documented. And that's sort of like Ro Khanna. Ro Khanna went to Israel last week. He did all he could to avoid coordinating with the government so that he could coordinate with his handlers, his anti-Israeli handlers, to manufacture a situation where he was quote-unquote detained. I was detained. Yeah, 15 minutes of what are you doing here in a restricted military zone is not prison. Honestly, he's still mad at Israel about having detained him. I'm still mad at Israel about them letting him go. But in his video explaining why he voted to defund anything to Israel, he cited his own victimhood. Why? Because otherwise he'd have to cite accomplishments to try and justify, try and raise his profile, try and do anything. And he doesn't have any of those, except for, you know, the tens of millions he makes in trading stocks. So instead, you get this. Cut five. Go ahead.
7: I am voting yes on the Massey Amendment to zero out all aid to Israel. This includes zero aid for offensive or defensive weapons. I just don't see how the United States can support aid to a state that has committed genocide. And frankly, I do not see how we can continue to support a state that detains Americans and an American congressman like me.
1: Yes, an American congressman like me. Wait, there's another American congressman who was detained? No, it's you. It's not like you. It's you. It's not like, forget it. You're not a simile. I love this. I'm a victim. I'm a total victim. Shut up. You know that his two kids in elementary school are owners of three golf courses in the state of Ohio? Private golf courses, private clubs that cost around $40,000 a year to be members of. That's how rich his family is. That's how diversified his portfolio is. And he's saying, oh, victimhood, capitalism is bad. All right, give up your kids' golf courses or just turn your kids' golf courses public. See how that works out for you, Ro. You don't do that. You're a fraud. Next, we go to the ladies on The View. Oh, the fine ladies of The View. What would it be? It wouldn't be a day that ends in Y if they weren't whining about Donald John Trump and his existence. I put this in here to make fun of because these people deserve to be made fun of. Cut six. Go ahead.
9: If and when Democrats win the House and or Senate,
15: he's going to be
9: there
15: impeached.
9: Will finally be, he's not going to be impeached. I don't say that. I don't believe that's going to happen.
15: Why not?
9: Because I don't think they have the votes and they know that and they're not going to spend the energy on that. But what there is,
15: make your point.
9: What there is going to be is accountability. What there is going to be is hearings. What there is going to be is ICE agents and the leaders of ICE brought in front of Congress and asked why they are executing people in the streets of America. What there is going to be is transparency and accountability and question asked about the Trump crypto grift and the way that they have monetized the presidency and made billions of dollars.
15: So this is why he wants to stop the election. And this is why he's doing everything
18: That's what she said.
19: Yeah. And for what ahead, it's baby. Worth, I actually do think that President Trump believes he won the 2020 election. I've waffled on this, but as time's gone on.
20: Did he change his story?
19: In reading Maggie Haberman and Jonathan Swan's reporting, I actually truly believe when you repeat something enough and you surround yourself by people who are affirming it, I really do
15: the
19: think
15: big
19: that
15: lie.
19: He believes it.
15: It's called.
19: He believes it.
18: Yeah, and people, and this is exactly how other countries have found themselves in the hands of dictators.
15: Yeah, that's right.
18: We have an opportunity to make that shift. It's up to us. You know,
15: we get what we vote for.
18: We will get what we vote for. We'll be right back.
1: We will get what we vote. They don't accept the results of elections. They don't win, but we'll get what we vote for. Otherwise, he's illegitimate. He's a dictator. He's trying to do. If he's a duly elected president of the United States, and there's no indication that he's not going to leave in 2029, it's you people who are doing all you can talking about, let's get rid of the Supreme Court. Let's get rid of the Senate. Let's change the rules. Let's get rid of the Electoral College. You're the ones that are the threats to democracy. I do love the fact that there's five people who are absolutely miserable every single day of the week on television for an hour. It really shows the aging process and how hatred causes wrinkles and stupidity. But it's just funny watching these people. They say a million monkeys typing on a million typewriters eventually would come up with Shakespeare, something like that. Five morons on The View, you'd think eventually they'd come up with a coherent argument for something or against something, but we're still waiting. Still waiting. By the way, in cut seven here, Hakeem Jeffries, this is, again, tell me Democrats are out of touch without telling me Democrats are out of touch. One of the most popular things the president has done is seal the southern border and the enforcement of immigration law, the deportation of illegal aliens. Yes, we voted for that. And they're trying to make it, oh, my God, they're executing people on the street. You don't know what the word execution means. Shooting somebody who's trying to run you over in a car is not execution, but whatever. It's what you progressives do. It's what you drag people from the car and shoot them. That's, you don't try and, you don't shoot them while they're trying to run you over in the car. There's a difference there, but you don't get that. But Hakeem Jeffries is basically saying if Democrats win, they're going to stop deportations. They're going to stop deportations. He brags about it. Cut seven, go.
20: We've also made clear that Donald Trump's violent mass deportation machine doesn't get a dime from House Democrats. That was our position this year. And unless things change next year in terms of the way in which ICE conducts itself, our position as House Democrats, I assume, is not going to change.
1: Not going to change. It doesn't get a dime from us. You're not going to deport anybody. Remember, Joe Biden, it's not that crazy. It's not that far out of the norm for Democrats in 2020 when Joe Biden was in the primary. He promised to end all deportations, a 90-day moratorium on all deportations. Why? There was no reason for it. There was nothing. The deportations are out of hand. No. It's just that the rabid base in the Democratic primary voter favors illegal aliens over Americans. And so you just end up getting what you're getting. And now the leadership of the Democrats in the House is promising, we're going to defund ICE, we're going to defund Border Patrol, we're going to defund border security in any way, shape, or form. Form your conga line caravans now, ladies and gentlemen. Attention, human smugglers. The salad days are coming back. Unfortunately for the United States, those salads have that parasite that causes the explosive digestive issues. Just saying. In cut one here, as we go through all these clips, Pramila Jayapal, we talked yesterday about the testosterone tests in the military. Pramila Jayapal saw that and decided that she could use that to talk about trans issues. Why? Because testosterone in men is somehow gender-affirming care or something stupid. Cut one. Go ahead.
21: Now, just an hour ago, the Secretary of Forever Wars, Pete Hegseth, said that they are going to provide hormone therapy for male service members who don't have enough testosterone. This, by the way, is gender-affirming care. And by the way, male members of this committee, watch what you vote for. Do you really want the government getting into your business, taking your testosterone levels, and determining whether or not you have enough testosterone? Are you male enough to be in Congress? That is the question. Now, to go from the absurd to the very, very, very serious. In the past year, 40% of transgender and non-binary young people seriously considered attempting suicide. Instead of shaming and targeting them for seeking the care they need, as Republicans constantly do, let us provide support to them.
1: 40%, that doesn't show you that there is a mental health issue amongst these people that needs to be addressed, then nothing will. But you have to actually care about it in order to care about it. The frog lady of the house doesn't care about it. It's gender-affirming care. It's gender-affirming care. And sometimes it's medically necessary. But if you just simply pick up a Barbie doll as a 10-year-old boy, that does not mean that they need to take out the weed whacker and turn your Audi into an innie. I realize that's what your base wants to hear, and the people that Tim Walz addresses, it really gets them excited. But normal people are not down with that. Of course, Democrats don't know the first thing about normal people and what normal people care about. Normal people care about waste, fraud, and abuse. In cut 10 here, Senator Bernie Moreno of Ohio. There was a hearing yesterday up on the Capitol Hill on the Senate side about fraud in government. One Democrat showed up. Gary Peters from Michigan showed up to attend.

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1: 20% ends up back in the Democratic Party coffers. You let the people, you empower the people to commit fraud to the tune of millions of dollars. And those people want to keep the great. Look, if there's people who are in elected office who are letting you, helping you, aiding you rip off the government, would you not do everything you can to make sure that those people stay in power, especially if the other people are going to shut off the gravy train? That's how this grift works. It's not their money, so they don't care that it's stolen. Their campaign coffers are filled with the extras, filled with a certain percentage, and it costs them nothing. Lather, rinse, repeat in the circle of life. It's a snake eating its own tail. None of this is by accident. These people are not stupid. They're evil. Let's go to the Hadid Carpet Cleaning Traffic Center for one last check on the roads.
2: And New York Avenue between South Dakota Avenue and Kenilworth Avenue is causing delays from the Brentwood Parkway. Also, you will find accident activity southbound on the BW Parkway at 197. And an accident is also being reported on Maryland 197 north of the BW Parkway at Muir Kirk Road. And in Laurel, there is still an accident on southbound Washington Boulevard at Laurel Avenue. In Layhill, there is a disabled vehicle blocking the left lane eastbound on the Intercounty Connector before Georgia Avenue. Now from GarageRoyPair.com, here's a WMAL Weather Channel forecast.
3: Smoke from Canada wildfires will drift into the DMV beginning overnight tonight through Friday, really bringing down the air quality. Air quality alerts continue. We still have a heat advisory through this evening. Rest of the day, upper 90s, heat index levels to 107. Isolated storm possible this evening. Then hazy smoke arrives during the overnight hours after 3 a.m. So by sunrise, air quality gets pretty low, mid-70s. Widespread smoky conditions Friday, hazy sunshine, a high of 93. I'm meteorologist Mark Thibodeau from the Weather Channel on WMAL.
1: Hazy, sunny, hot, 95 degrees. That's all the time we have. We'll be back tomorrow. Same bat time, same bat channel to wrap up the week. 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
9: WMAL News at 6. I'm Maria Leaf. Smoke from Canadian wildfires continuing to make its way into our area, and it's going to get worse before it gets better.
10: We are under code orange for most of the area, and then for the day tomorrow, we are under code purple just off to the west of us, and that's very unhelpful, and that includes areas along the I-81 corridor. So we'll watch that closely for you over the coming days. Not going to be a good situation, but things are going to begin to improve.
9: 7 News meteorologist Steve Rudin. Storms on Saturday, he says, will help get a lot of that smoke out of the region. President Trump plans to reveal new details about America's election security in a speech to the nation tonight.
11: The president plans to reveal newly declassified intelligence assessments about vulnerabilities to election systems during 2020.
12: It will shock you if you have an honest eye listening to the president tonight, and everything he is saying will be backed by facts and by evidence.
11: White House Press Secretary Caroline Levitt says President Trump will also remark on intensifying attacks on Iran and the economy. Top Senate Democrat Chuck Schumer warns tonight's speech is not about 2020.
13: It's about undermining the 2026 election before a single vote has been cast.
11: Dozens of recounts, court cases, and audits of the 2020 election have found no widespread fraud. At the White House, Jared Halpern, Fox News.
9: ABC and NBC are reportedly not planning to carry tonight's address, but you can hear President Trump's full remarks right here on WMAL starting at 9 o'clock. Well, you've heard about the parasitic intestinal illness. Turns out it's spreading.
14: Maryland now reporting the number of cases of cyclosporiasis has more than doubled in the past week, and it's spreading quickly nationwide as well. More than 1,600 cases, six times as many as reported this time last year. The illness is spread through the consumption of fresh produce, not person to person. The CDC says 9% of the confirmed cases nationwide have resulted in hospital stays, but there have not been any reported deaths. Health officials say you should wash your fruits and vegetables before you eat them and wash your hands while you're at it. John Matthews on WMAL and WMAL.com.
9: Baltimore Washington International Airport set to begin a major overhaul of its main runway.
15: This particular runway last had a major overhaul back in 2012.
16: BWI's Jonathan Dean, who says the 10,500-foot runway, the longer of BWI's two runways, will be closed during the rehab. It will be repaved and lighting will be upgraded.
15: With high-efficiency, modern LED lighting.
16: Dean says BWI can operate just fine with one runway, and they've been coordinating the project with airlines for the past year.
15: We don't anticipate any major issues with passengers or airline flights.
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9: On Wall Street tonight, the Dow finished the day down 106 points, the S&P 500 down 39, the NASDAQ down 387. WMAL traffic and weather.
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9: Double Drum AL traffic from the Hadid Carpet Cleaning Traffic Center.
18: Traffic still heavy on outbound New York Avenue between the 3rd Street Tunnel and Florida Avenue, and then it is jammed from the Brentwood Parkway towards South Dakota Avenue and Kenilworth Avenue, where there is still a crash reported, and that is causing delays. Southbound BW Parkway is jammed from 198 to Powder Mill Road. Within the delay, there is an accident southbound at 197. Northbound is slow from 410 to the Beltway and from Greenbelt Road headed towards 197. And there is still an accident on Maryland 197 at Muir Kirk Road, so use caution there. Still slow go outbound on the Suitland Parkway between South Capitol Street and the Anacostia Freeway and between Alabama Avenue and Branch Avenue. Now from GarageDoorRepair.com, here's a WMAL Weather Channel forecast.
21: Heat advisory through the evening hours, but more importantly, those air quality alerts continue. Smoke adrift from Canada wildfires into the DMV the next 24 hours, really bringing down the air quality. It'll be unhealthy out there in a lot of ways, especially if you have respiratory conditions. Use caution. Isolated storm possible through the evening. Widespread smoke arriving after midnight, really dragging down the air quality. Lows mid-70s. Widespread smoky conditions Friday. Hazy sunshine, a high of 93. I'm meteorologist Mark Thibodeau from the Weather Channel on WMAL.
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5: The U.S. steps up its airstrikes against Iran.
6: For the past 3 days, Iran has not attacked any commercial vessels transiting the Strait of Hormuz, though traffic has slowed. The White House relaunched the air campaign in response to the regime's previous attacks on shipping.
5: Fox's Lucas Tomlinson in Tel Aviv. The White House maintains the U.S. and Iran continue to negotiate an end to the fighting. President Trump said to address the nation in about an hour. Press Secretary Caroline Leavitt says the focus will be on what she says are newly declassified intelligence assessments about vulnerabilities in election systems in 2020.
7: It will shock you if you have an honest eye listening to the president tonight, and everything he is saying will be backed by facts and by evidence that will be provided this evening.
5: Senate Democratic leader Chuck Schumer on the Senate floor this afternoon called the president weak and flailing and said he has a deeply unpopular agenda.
8: What is his response to his impending reckoning? To pull out every stop to cheat, to undermine the right to vote, rig the midterm elections in his favor, knowing massive losses are otherwise inevitable.
5: Tune in to special coverage of President Trump's address to the nation at 9 p.m. Eastern on FoxNewsRadio.com. At least two people are dead in devastating flooding in South Texas, the same area hit by massive flooding a year ago.
9: Texas Governor Greg Abbott confirmed a man near Comfort, Texas, was swept away in an RV, and a woman near Uvalde was swept away while driving. The Guadalupe